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0: 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Signs of Lovemaking, Sexy Love, Charlene, and Tonight, The Best You Ever Had. We're going to continue with more music after this short break.
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1: You're listening to Vocal Jazz here on Jazz at Night on the Light with yours truly, CJ Cool Jazz Jackson. There you heard Louis Armstrong doing Let's Do It, followed by the Mike Sames Singers doing I Must Know. Then it was Natalie M. King with Love You Madly, Oscar Brown Jr. with Sing Hallelujah, and Pearl Bailey, A Foggy Day. Coming up next, it's Ella Fitzgerald with It Don't Mean a Thing.

Street style of music. Count Basie swing. One more one. Then, of course, there's the great, the genius, the Duke of Ellington. All right. Then, of course, there's the country and western. I know you all know that.

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I just want to stop a great big flame down in your heart. You see, way down inside of me, darling, I have only one desire, and that one desire is you. And I know nobody else ain't gonna do.

We just heard Ella Fitzgerald doing It Don't Mean a Thing, followed by Robert Matthews with Rio de Janeiro Blue. Then it was Sarah Vaughan with Lullaby of Birdland, Sting and Jobin with How Insensitive, and then one from the Inkspots called I Don't Want to Set the World on Fire. Continue now with Amy Winehouse and I Should Care.

You've been listening to contemporary jazz and vocal jazz here on Jazz at Night on the Light with yours truly, CJ Cool Jazz Jackson. We just heard Amy Winehouse doing I Should Care, followed by Billie Holiday doing All or Nothing at All, Brendan Lee with Lover, and Chris Montez, The More I See You. With that, we come to the end of the program. Do hope you enjoy the music, and feel free to join me again on Thursday for more jazz on Jazz at Night on the Light. We leave with a final selection coming from Francis Fay. This one is called Night and Day. This is CJ Cool Jazz Jackson. Wish you good night.

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Christmas Eve 2 years ago. And it would sure embarrass her when I came in from working late.

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I have a seat on the same old bench to watch the children play. You know, tomorrow is their future. But for me, just another day. They all gather around me. They seem to know my name. We laugh, tell a few jokes, but it still doesn't ease my pain. I know I can't hide from a memory, though day after day I've tried. I keep saying, she'll be back, but today, again

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to Barbara. Barbara, this is Shirley. You might not know who I am, but the reason I'm calling you is because I was going through my old man's pockets this morning, and I just happened to find your name and number. So woman to woman, I don't think it's being any more than fair than to call you and let you know where I'm coming from. Now, Barbara, I don't know how you're going to take this, but whether you be cool or come out of a bag on me, you see, it really doesn't make any difference. But it's only fair that I let you know that the man you're in love with, he's mine. From the top of his head to the bottom of his feet, the bed he sleeps in, and every piece of food he eats. You see, I make it possible. The clothes on his back, I buy them. The car he drives, I pay the note every month. So I'm telling you these things to let you know how much I love that man. Woman to woman, I think

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You know, girls, it's hard to find a guy that really blows your mind. And you just dig everything about him. And when you mess up your good thing, you feel like you wanna die. I know, because I messed up mine. You know, girls, sometimes we can say some pretty dumb things. I told the nicest guy in the world to get lost. I don't need you. But he was cool. He just stood there looking so hurt. And he said,

there he was. Oh, he was looking so good. I couldn't help but wonder if the flame was still there. But I knew I had to find out, and it had to be now. So I took his hand, looked into his eyes, and I said,

So, what do you want to do? I'm here, baby. I'm ready, baby.

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guess if Jesus came to your house to spend a day or two, if he came unexpected, just dropped in on you, oh, I know you'd give your nicest room to such an honored guest, and all the food you'd serve to him would be the very best. And you would keep assuring him you're glad to have him there, that serving him in your home is joy beyond compare. But when you saw him coming, would you meet him at the door with arms outstretched in welcome to your heavenly visitor? Or would you have to change your clothes before you let him in, or hide some magazines and put the Bible where they'd been? Would you turn off the radio and hope he hadn't heard, and wish you hadn't uttered that last loud, hasty word? Would you hide your worldly music and put some hymn books out? Could you let Jesus walk right in, or would you rush about? And I wonder if the Savior spent a day or two with you, would you go right on doing the things you always do? Would you go right on saying the things you always say? Would life for you continue as it does from day to day? Would your family conversation keep up its usual pace? And would you find it hard each meal to say a table grace? Would you sing the songs you always sing and read the books you read, and let him know the things on which your mind and spirit feed? Would you take Jesus with you everywhere you'd plan to go? Or maybe would you change your plans for just a day or so? Would you be glad to have him meet your very closest friends, or hope that they would stay away until his visit ends? Would you be glad to have him stay forever on and on? Or would you sigh with great relief when he at last was gone? It might be interesting to know the things that you would do if Jesus came in person to spend some time with you.

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But in the year of 1981, there was a time that we thought she wouldn't be alive today. I won't ever forget that Saturday night when my brother called me and told me, said, Mother is sick, and we need to take her to the emergency room.

Well, you know, Sister Brown was right there with us. Early that Sunday morning, the doctor came out and said, your mother's real sick, and we have to keep her here. And he started naming the things that were wrong with her, and seemed like everything was wrong. But I knew God was able to fix it.

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Even though she had her eyes closed, I called Mother and I said, Mother, how you doing? And these were Mother's words when she opened up her eyes. Her voice was a little weak, but Mother told me this.

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1: Assalamu alaikum wa rahmatullahi wa barakatuh. My dear brothers and sisters, we thank you for joining us this morning for Islamic Inspirations. I'm your host, Maulana Riyad Khan. Alhamdulillah, nahmaduhu wa nusalli ala rasulihi al-kareem wa ala alihi wa sahbihi ajma'in. In our last discussion, we had mentioned about the importance of being that now person, season the moment, season the opportunities. For we understand well that many opportunities, they may only come once in a lifetime. And our closing remarks, we had mentioned that the sooner we will start to get things done in our lives, it will become better for us. Because the longer we will put things off, then the execution of those things will become much harder and more difficult in our lives. My dear brothers and sisters, many people, they waste a lot of time in their lives. There is so much that they can accomplish in their lives, but because of this sickness of procrastination, they have so much goals they want to achieve in life, but unfortunately they do not master the courage to get the job done. You know, the most dangerous thing in life is to do nothing at all. And the second most dangerous thing in life is when we have the time to do nothing at all. There are many people who have time just to do nothing at all. One shair, one poet says, he structures it so beautifully. He says, procrastination is my weakness. Procrastination is my weakness. It only brings me sorrows. I know I should give it up. I know I should give it up. In fact, I will give it up tomorrow. I know I should give it up. I will give it up, but tomorrow. So he's even procrastinating in, subhanAllah, in his statement. Tomorrow never comes to anyone. SubhanAllah, tomorrow truly belongs to Allah. We're not guaranteed of tomorrow. Allah mentions, this is why in the Quran, Allah, he says, say not to something that you will do tomorrow, except that you say, inshallah, if Allah wills. My dear brothers and sisters, the best way that we can prepare for tomorrow is by doing our best with the now that the Almighty has given to us. Maybe, you know, sometimes we say we put things off for next week. Next week becomes next month. This is the sickness that is plague our universe and our society. And many a times we miss opportunities, my dear brothers and sisters, major opportunities in our lives, all because of procrastination. We miss out on many opportunities in our lives. There are some that, subhanAllah, there are some opportunities that are waiting for us, but it is all upon us to take that step. The early bird catches the worm. This is a statement that we have learned. The early birds catches the worm. We should not miss our season. Sometimes we look at our lives, it's not anything that is major that is keeping us back. But the only thing that is keeping us back are those excuses that we continue to make. And sometimes we make those excuses just to ditch what must be done. Sometimes it's a corner in our yard that has to be cleaned. Space in the house, we often see it and we're passing that place every day. We say to ourselves, I will clean it tomorrow. For months it's like that. Something to fix in our homes, It's the same thing. We put it off, and we do not get it done. My dear brothers and sisters, as soon we will start to get things done in our lives, we're going to feel a sense of serenity, a sense that heaviness will be lifted from us. It is like a sore, you know, a sore in our eyes. It is going to be removed. Many a times we know we're supposed to get this thing done. Different things in our lives. But we continuously procrastinate and delay and we put it off. If we will get it done, my dear brothers and sisters, that is going to be like a sore that has been removed from our eyes. Subhanallah. We need to start letting our now become valuable in our lives. Let today be a new beginning, a start to something that is good in our lives. What can be worse than to come to the end of our lives and then, subhanAllah, to have all of these regrets? Regrets of, if I only had done this, and if I had done that. And this is the very same reason why we often say, too late shall be the call, too late shall be the cry. And this is the sad reality of many people. Allah subhanahu wa ta'ala gave us a beautiful example in the Holy Quran. The example of Pharaoh. Allah subhanahu wa ta'ala sent the Prophet Moses, the Prophet Musa alayhi salatu wasalam, to Pharaoh. Many signs from the Almighty came to Pharaoh. He was a tyrant ruler. He was oppressive to his people. He even claimed that he was God and that his people should worship him. Many signs Allah subhanahu wa ta'ala gave to Pharaoh through the usage of the Prophet Moses, Musa. But he did not believe. It was at the time of his death, when he was about to be drowned, at that time he said, I believe in Allah. When Musa alayhi salatu wasalam and his people, they were saved, the children of Israel, they were saved from the oppressions of Pharaoh. And at that time, Allah subhanahu wa ta'ala instructed the ocean to close upon Pharaoh. As Allah mentions in the Quran, Pharaoh and his army, they were drowned. But at that time, my dear brothers and sisters, and this is a learning lesson for us all. At that time, Pharaoh said, I believe in the Lord of Moses. I believe in the Lord of Musa. At that time when he was about to die. Too late shall be the cry. This, my dear brothers and sisters, in response to this, Allah subhanahu wa ta'ala mentions in the Holy Quran, Al-An, now? Now you want to believe? وَقَدْ عَصَيْتَ مِنْ قَبْلُ وَكُنْتَ مِنَ الْمُفْسِدِينَ. And indeed you had disobeyed. You had disobeyed and you had rejected Allah subhanahu wa ta'ala from before. And you were among those who committed on the land corruption. Now you want to believe? Too late shall be the cry. My dear brothers and sisters, there are many times in our lives we put things off. We know fully well we're supposed to be doing this and we're supposed to be doing that, but we put things off. There are many times, there's so much salah that the Muslim, the believer, continuously miss in his or her life. My dear brothers and sisters, let us not become like those who will have the cry, too late shall be their cry. We need to redirect our lives. We must understand that we will not always be given a new start. But in life, my dear brothers and sisters, we can be given new directions. And as long as we are firm and as long as we strive for the sake of Allah subhanahu wa ta'ala and to attain the pleasure of Allah in our lives, and as long we are committed then Allah subhanahu wa ta'ala will help us in this great mission and in this great works here on the face of this earth. May Allah subhanahu wa ta'ala bless us. May Allah subhanahu wa ta'ala continue to enlighten us in this life. And may Allah show His mercy. And we ask Allah subhanahu wa ta'ala to protect us, send His divine protection upon us. May Allah help us to seize the moment.
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0: calling members of the church community, especially residents of Agricola and nearby villages. You're invited to join in worship at the Deliverance Center Church, located at 169 Titus Street, Agricola, at the fifth corner on the left. Join Bishop Eustace Gibson for Sunday school from 9 a.m. to 10 a.m. Sunday service, 11 a.m. to 2 p.m. Tuesday Deliverance Service, 12 p.m. to 2 p.m. Thursday's Second Deliverance Service, 7 p.m. to 9 p.m. And Saturday Youth Department from 4 p.m. to 9 p.m. Remember, they that wait upon the Lord shall renew their strength. They shall mount up with wings as an eagle. And when the day of Pentecost was fully come, they were all with one accord in one place. For more information, call 233-0718. That's 233-0718.
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3: In the headlines, thousands of pupils await NGSA results today. Pensioner found dead in the quarantine trench and 11 children's homes to benefit as Adopt an Orphanage enters fifth phase. The details after this break.

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0: With the news in detail, I'm Alethea Grant. Good morning. Thousands of pupils across the country will today learn which secondary schools they will be assigned to when the Ministry of Education releases the results of the 2026 National Grade 6 Assessment, NGSA. More than 15,900 pupils sat the examination earlier this year, with the Carbon Examinations Council, CXC, responsible for marking the scripts and analyzing the results. Education Minister Sonia Parag has expressed confidence that this year's results will show continued improvement. She said preliminary information indicates strong performances and credited targeted interventions, including extra lessons, virtual classes, and special study support provided before the exams. The minister has also encouraged pupils and parents to view the results as the beginning of a new chapter rather than a measure of the child's potential, stressing that every student can succeed regardless of the secondary school they attend. Results are expected to be made available through schools and the Ministry of Education's online result portal on Friday. The results will be announced live from 11 hours on the Ministry of Education's Facebook page. A 68-year-old pensioner has been found dead in a roadside trench at number 73 Village Current in Berbice. Police say Rahman Jamiz Verna is believed to have fallen into the trench sometime between Thursday morning and early afternoon. His body was discovered partially submerged with his head beneath the water. Residents believe he may have lost his footing and drowned. His body has been taken to a funeral home pending a post-mortem examination. Police have launched an investigation into the circumstances surrounding his death. Eleven children's homes across Guyana will receive financial and social support under the fifth phase of First Lady Aria Ali's Adopt an Orphanage initiative, launched on Thursday. The program will help cover essential expenses such as electricity, water, telephone, and other utilities, easing the financial burden on care homes so they can devote more resources to the children in their care. Speaking at the launch, Mrs. Ali said the initiative has grown beyond meeting basic needs to providing medical checkups, eye examinations, free spectacles, counseling, and recreational opportunities, with a focus on children's overall well-being and development. Further afield, the government of St. Lucia says it has acted responsibly in handling the case of several men reporting missing at sea since February, amid claim that they have been aboard a vessel struck by the U.S. military during an anti-drug operation. In a statement, the government said there is still no confirmed recovery of any bodies despite ongoing cooperation with authorities in St. Vincent and the Grenadines. It added that it will continue to support the affected families while relying on verified information and established procedures. In World Cup news, Norway striker Erling Haaland says all the pressure is on England leading into the World Cup quarterfinal meeting on Saturday. Norway had not competed in a World Cup since 1998, but has reached the final eight for the first time after finishing second in Group I before beating Ivory Coast and Brazil in the knockout stage. England has reached at least England has reached at least the quarterfinals in the past three World Cups, but has not made the final since winning the competition in 1966. France has created another special team and are favourites to win the 2026 competition. They say they show just why they remain the team to beat this year with an impressive 2-0 victory over Morocco on Thursday to become the first nation into the semifinals. You can get the latest news and sport at newsroom.gy. Join us again at 9, noon, 15 and 18 hours for more news.
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1: Guyana. 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

I said morning, neighbor, morning. Good morning to all of you, wherever you are listening to us from, on another beautiful day. It is a Friday, the 10th of July, 2026. And thanks to all of you for joining me this morning. It's just about 14 minutes past the 7 o'clock hour. And I'm still sitting in for Mr. Bobby Vera here on Bobby in the Morning. And we'll be going right up until 10 this morning. Hope you had a restful night. And you know what? It is Caribbean Friday here on the light. So you'll be hearing a lot of beautiful, beautiful local music, as well as the talent from across the Caribbean. We'll start it off with this one here. Let Harmony Come In.

open up, let harmony come in. Indeed, I have a notice here to share with you. Citizens Bank Ghana Inc. is pleased to advise its valued customers that and the general public that their Camp Street, Mandela Avenue, New Amsterdam, and Bartica branches will be opened on Saturdays from 9 a.m. to noon, commencing Saturday, 11th July through August 29, with the exception of August 1, 2026. During these extended hours, customers will be able to open personal accounts, reactivate dormant or inactive accounts, apply and collect debit cards, register for e-banking services, and submit applications for personal, residential, housing, and vehicle loans. 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Citizens Bank Ghana Inc., it's where you belong. And we're kicking off another segment here, this time from the Europa Singers.

I just turned me back. 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I can't leave the place if they want to bust one another face. Everybody fight. 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

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What a carnival with half of the members in hospital. Everybody fight, cause Kitchener wasn't

holiday, so this year I am making fun. Something must be done. I'm sending special instruction to the Steel Band Association, and who disobey is me and them on Carnival Day. Everybody fight, Hell's Kitchen I wasn't there.

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1: 20 past the 7 o'clock hour, and as I said earlier, 8 o'clock workers, you should be on your way to work, because you know what? It's the final work day for this week if you work Mondays to Fridays like we do here on the Light. And of course, we come here and we send you off with a bang. And of course, today it's no different. All right, but I have some information to share with you as we continue to celebrate the life of Slinger Francisco. And who is that? Slinger Francisco celebrated his 91st birth anniversary yesterday. Wow. 91 years and counting. As they say, 91, not out. All right, we're heading for a century. All right, but celebrant, chantual, warrior, prophet, and purveyor of joy, delight, and elation, right? Recantor of the folk tales of our daily grass-rooted life. The OOC awardee to whom such adulations belong is the Caribbean's most elaborated and celebrated and renowned entertainer, social commentator, and ambassador extraordinaire, Dr. Slinger Francisco, whom the world knows as the Mighty Sparrow. Oh yeah, his cross-national Caribbean identity is born out of Grenada, his birthplace, and Trinidad and Tobago, his homeland since the early age of 2. The Mighty Sparrow, in his 48 years as a singer of the uniquely Caribbean art form of calypso, has delighted and entertained on various world stages, winning numerous Calypso Monarch titles and the King of Kings competition. Both times he competed in 1985 and 1988. His songs speak to the multifaceted dimensions of the Caribbean experience, its political culture, its history, its people's way of life and struggles. Yes, and even admonishing in his social commentary, his music has achieved worldwide recognition, touching on issues of international significance. Sparrow's colossal collection of recordings has earned him numerous awards and commendations from various Caribbean governments, including the Chaconia Gold Medal for long and meritorious service, Trinidad and Tobago's second highest honor, honors from several North American cities where he performed, and the conferral of the Honorary Doctorate of Letters degree by the University of the West Indies. So we have to say Dr. Sparrow. This legend and icon Caribbean artist suits the Caribbean soul through his music and forged a Caribbean cultural identity worldwide through the experience and profundity of his performances. The career achievements of this loved son of the Caribbean soil are captured in extracts and from citations presented at the conferral of his OOC award. Sparrow, quotes, has been rebel, warrior, and aggressive life force beneath the very foundations of Caribbean society, pushing down walls, transgressing boundaries of race, color, class, and caste, defining freedom. All right, so today we join Dr. Slinger Francisco, known as the Mighty Sparrow, as he celebrates his 91st. Of course, it's belated birthday he celebrated yesterday. All right, but I have a special segment here for you, starting off with Mr. Walker. What better way for us to join Dr. Slinger Francisco in another year around the sun? And I tell you, we all love the music of Mighty Sparrow here on the Light. Sometimes I cannot help myself. when I listen to some of the lyrics.

Alrighty, righty, righty. 7 hours of 55 on the clock, and coming up just after the 8 o'clock hour, I will be joined by Mr. Bobby Vera and Mr. Neville Bisemba. All right, and that conversation we will be having surrounds the CARICOM, that's the Caribbean community, and all its issues that it's been having. All right, so join me just after 8 o'clock, and I'll join Mr. Bobby Vera and Mr. Neville Bisemba for that important topic. Of course, we're seeing it playing out all across the media. But let's wrap up this, the first hour of Bob in the Morning here on The Light. This one is Drunk and Disorderly. Remember, the mighty Sparrow celebrated his 91st birth anniversary yesterday. And of course, we cannot go on without not acknowledging this magnificent talent.

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2: It is now 8:04 across Guyana and the Eastern Caribbean. And of course, we are into the second hour of Bobby in the Morning here on The Light. Of course, I'm still sitting in for Mr. Bobby Vera. And I did say early on that I'll be joining, yes, yours truly, and Mr. Neville Bisemba. Mr. Bisemba is already in studio with us, so let me just bring Mr. Vera in. Good morning to you, first of all, Mr. Bisemba.
3: Hi, morning.
2: And good to have you with us this morning.
3: My pleasure, ma'am.
2: And Mr. Bobby Vera, how are you doing today, sir?
4: Hi, Alicia. Are you hearing me loud and clear?
2: Yes, I am hearing you loud and clear. How are you this morning?
4: All right. Well, I am good. I'm fine. Thanks for asking. We seem to be a little low here, coming back to me. Hearing you, it seems to be a little low.
2: No.
4: Let us try this again. How about this?
2: It's all right. I'm hearing you perfectly.
4: All right. Well, you seem to be a little soft. Could I do this? Could I ask you to push the volume up on the phone itself, the telephone? If I ask you to push up the volume on the telephone,
2: it's at max.
4: That might be better.
2: It's
4: yeah, all right. And Mr. Bisemba, good morning, sir. How are you doing?
3: Bobby, morning. You sound like if you're right next to me. You hear me as well?
2: Can you hear him, Mr. Vera?
4: Well, I don't see. You know what, Alicia? Let me do this. This is a debut of our U.S. number that I'm trying, as you know, because we've just installed the U.S. number in the
2: studio
4: itself.
2: Yeah.
4: So while we work on that and get it, let me do this. Let me get to you by WhatsApp.
2: No,
4: number.
2: It's so okay. We're hearing you clearly, you know. No, we're hearing you very clearly, Mr. Vera.
4: You're hearing me very clearly?
2: Yes,
5: yeah,
2: I am.
5: We hear you fine.
4: Low, coming back to me. But anyway, Neville, good morning and thank you.
5: Morning.
4: And let me introduce Mr. Neville Bisemba, who's a senior lawyer. He's also a very outstanding and professional commentator. He's a former senior staffer at the CARICOM Secretariat, and he's now a senior lecturer in the Department of Law at the University of Guyana. So quite an outstanding resume. Neville, thank you for joining us as usual. And, you know, when we spoke last, I did say that we needed to talk a little bit about CARICOM. And so in the midst of what is happening now with CARICOM and Venezuela and everything else, let me give you the privilege of, you know, saying a few things about what are your thoughts on the CARICOM situation. Alicia, you could join in as well. And let's hear what is happening from your perspective. We've just had a regular heads of government meeting, so this is more than appropriate for us to chat about that.
5: Yeah, right. Thanks, Bobby. Alicia, should I say on the radio what I told you earlier? Oh, probably not. I'll tell Bobby that offline. Yeah, you're quite right in terms of the timing. The heads are finished. They had a big end of conference, press conference, and there's a lot of things going on. Cuba, Suriname, we have some issues with Guyana and Suriname now. But of course, I think we come along since we last were here when I was talking about at that time. CARICOM and Venezuela, maybe we could chat a little bit today about CARICOM and Suriname. And just like I had said the last time, I mean, nobody has a crystal ball, but in looking at some of the options, I think I had said that maybe the heads could get together and try and resolve the issue of the appointment of the Secretary General. That didn't happen. They tried to have a meeting, but of course, the distinguished Prime Minister Trinidad Tobago declined to come because she said she would not recognize the issue. You can't force her to come to a meeting. The other option I had raised was the advisory opinion, and in fact, we're here right now. And I had also proposed the group of elders, you know, people like Prime Minister, Most Honorable P.J. Patterson, and so on. I gather the appetite for that was not there, and I think some of the people who might have been involved were not available. So the second option that I had mentioned about the advisory opinion We've in fact arrived at that. But if you want, I think it's good that we just drill down a little bit. You know, there's the written word and there's the spoken word, right? And CARICOM issued a statement very unusually, even before the meeting ended, but on the first day, I think, after the retreat. And the statement is very interesting for a number of reasons, because it refers to Trinidad and Tobago's desire to have this matter adjudicated, and they said the community is going to commence proceedings. So I was in a little bit of a doubt as to why, if it was Trinidad and Tobago's desire, why the community had to make the request. And of course, you know, we got to go back to the treaty, which is the Bible. It's a bit of a interpretation aspect, because when you look at the provision on the advisory opinion, it says advisory opinions shall be delivered only at the request of the member states, not states, states, plural, parties to a dispute or the community. So I guess you would argue that there's no dispute between member states, but there is a dispute between a member state and the community, right? So I guess the purists would say, well, once it's not two member states, should not Tobago can ask for the advisory opinion. They might have another view on that, because in their own deliberate judgment as a sovereign country, Trinidad and Tobago could have approached the court, right? However, that hasn't happened, and the Prime Minister said the heads agreed to her request. They're going to commence proceedings. Now, after that, it gets a little unclear. You know, folks are going to have a lot to talk about here, and you should see, you know, the commentators, even in Trinidad. For instance, the Prime Minister of Trinidad and Tobago is being praised as an outstanding lawyer and a senior counsel. I think somebody called it a diplomatic coup because the heads of government have agreed with her. Well, you know, this, as I said, this is a written word. If you go back 3-4 months ago, the Prime Minister was asked if this matter should go to the CCJ. And her response at the time is there for everybody to read. Is that the CCJ is not the final court of appeal for Trinidad and Tobago, and Trinidad and Tobago would never make it the final court of appeal. Now, she mixed up the appellate jurisdiction of the court with the original jurisdiction of the court, right? You're going for the advisory opinion under the original jurisdiction, which all the member states have signed on to. And these people say, ah, oh, yes, a brilliant person, a lawyer, a diplomatic coup. 4 months ago, if you had asked her, she had said no. Anyhow, we're there now. And the community has asked for the opinion. But when you read on a little bit, it says, for instance, that the status quo will be maintained whilst the advisory opinion is being rendered by the court. Now, what does that mean by status quo? Does that mean that Madam stays on until the end of her contract in August? Because with the greatest of respect to the court, those people are very busy people. We're waiting on the big extradition matter. They've said that for the end of the month. I don't know that they will come back with the advisory opinion before Madam Barnett's contract ends. So when they talk about status quo, does that mean she will stay on beyond her contract pending the advisory opinion? Because the Trinidad and Tobago Prime Minister said she won't recognize this SG after that. So we're in a little bit of a a gray area as to the time that the court will take to come back with the opinion and what this thing about status quo means. In addition to which, it talks about the matter being settled in an amicable manner. Right? So what do you mean? Everybody hold up and jump overboard, the story done, you know, and everybody happy? I don't know. Because if it's going to be ended in an amicable matter, maybe the Prime Minister has, I don't know, toned down her rhetoric, withdrawn her objections, we proceed as normal, and he talk about the community business being continued. And quite frankly, for the community's business to be continued, you have to have a sitting secretary general. So we're in some gray areas there, Bobby. But let's see how it goes. Let's see how quickly the court comes back.
4: But let me interrupt you for a moment, Neville, and ask, if the heads of government collectively have decided that the incumbent Secretary General should be reappointed, or in fact she was reappointed, why is one single head of government, and of course this is the Prime Minister of Trinidad and Tobago, based on her personal feelings, have created this storm where this whole thing may wind up in the court. Is that something that could be a part of what the laws as far as the CARICOM agreement is concerned? Is that something that could go beyond this? Or isn't there some part of the legislation or the document that exists as it relates to the existence and the ongoing laws that govern the Caribbean community? Is there a way where they could bypass this, since one particular head of government is not in favor with the decision made by the other CARICOM government? And if so, you know, the CARICOM, my opinion is that the CARICOM secretariat is not located in Trinidad and Tobago. And so Trinidad and Tobago itself, even with the Caribbean government coming together and placing the Caribbean Court of Justice in Trinidad, they're not a contributor as far as being accepting that that is the final court within the region. Why is it, from a legal perspective, and this is one of my question, is from a legal perspective, can't the Secretary General carry on with the backing of all the other leaders except for the Trinidad and Tobago Prime Minister?
5: Yeah, Bobby, I said, you know, it's almost like if you're close to me, even though you're up north. It's like if you looked at my notes, man, because I was going in exactly that direction for two reasons. First of all, the statement from CARICOM says that the heads are going to consider the advisory opinion. Now, I said to you, boy, you're considering going to London this weekend, you know. That mean I go in, right? I'm considering going to buy this hair and braids for this girl for let she go to show. I know she ain't get the hair and braids. When they consider this opinion, what's going to happen after that? They're going to accept it, they're going to reject it, they're going to defer a decision for 6 or 8 months. I don't know why they put the word consider in the statement. And it really goes a little bit against the grain of what is in the treaty. Because again, we go back to the Bible, and really the member states have already accepted the jurisdiction of the court in the treaty, right? It says the member states agree that they recognize as compulsory and ipso facto to a special agreement the original jurisdiction of the court. So the treaty says they're bound to accept the jurisdiction of the court. The court will render an advisory opinion. Then the statement says they're going to consider it. Normally they should just accept it. And we don't know which direction the court is going to go in. They might say the procedures were followed. They might say the procedures were not followed. And let's be clear, please. I think this goes to what you're saying about one country, Trinidad and Tobago. And by the way, the folks in Port of Spain will tell you that they pay 25% of the operating budget of the secretariat. So even though we have the headquarters, them have the bread. And you know, with these institutions, just like the UN and so on, contributions matter. But if you look at the way how the decision was taken 4 months ago, like our own president, he came out publicly and said he supported the Secretary General. Antigua and Barbuda came out afterwards and said they support the Secretary General. The advisory opinion is not an indictment on any country that supported the Secretary General. Neither is it an indictment against the Secretary General. They're interrogating the procedures, how you come to the decision. Was the decision recorded in writing? Was it publicized? The fact that the conference ended in February and the decision didn't come out until a month later. Those are the kind of things they're going to look at, the procedures. I'll come to the other issue, which I think is very interesting about the retreat just now. But then, again, for the second limb of your question, we still have this unanimity rule in CARICOM, although we try to move away from it and looking at voting by a majority and to say if somebody abstained, it doesn't impair the decision. Normally, sometimes, if you don't vote, people say, well, why are you against it? You could vote no, or you could abstain, and then the vote will still proceed. So we are at that stage now, where if you sit down in the room and you fold your hand, it doesn't count as a no vote, and so they count 3/4. But if Trinidad and Tobago was saying no, not if they're abstaining, if they're saying no, which is a no vote, normally that would have impaired the decision. That's why I'm saying I'm a little unclear now as to how they say, but the status quo will continue and we're dealing with this matter amicably. Has Trinidad and Tobago rejoined its objection? You know, the diplomacy, sometimes these things don't come out clearly, but I think under the circumstances is the best outcome, where we move forward, the community will move forward. We still get some leadership at the Secretariat in the meantime, and we're in the hands of the court now to see how expeditiously they can come back with the decision. But nobody is going to argue for the court to rush its decision. I can tell you that, because you want a proper advisory opinion to come back. Just while I'm talking to you, I see somebody sent me something here. It's very interesting in the Jamaica Gleaner, right? There's an article today which says that if the CCJ can settle the CARICOM dispute, why not make it Trinidad and Tobago's final court? Because as I said 4 or 5 months ago, Madam had said, no, CCJ will never be CARICOM's, Trinidad's final court of appeal. Yet, it's the same CCJ that she is allowing to settle a matter under the original jurisdiction. So we're in for some interesting times. Let's see how they go forward, maybe in the spirit of unity. I don't know if you saw the picture at the opening of the conference. As we say, everybody hugging up and jump overboard. The Prime Minister, the Secretary General, Prime Minister Motley, all of them were there for the photo op. But we wait to see how the court comes back. The court is an institution of the community. We have certain rigid guardrails between the community and the court, how they operate. They're independent from the Secretariat. And so we place our faith and expect the court to come back with a ruling,
4: you know,
5: that recognizes represents.
4: Quite a good explanation, Neville. But continuing with our planned discussion this morning, there's the issue of Venezuela, and that, you know, falls into the trajectory of what is happening in CARICOM, because we know Guyana and Venezuela has a border dispute, which is still being adjudicated in the International Court of Justice.
5: Right.
4: And then we saw the interim president of Venezuela going to Barbados, you know, and getting hugged and all kinds of stuff happening. Now we saw Venezuela suffered a significant amount of damages and loss of life from the recent earthquake, and Guyana joined in with other CARICOM countries and sent relief supplies. Where do you think, from a legal perspective, or could that affect anything that has to do with the International Court of Justice's adjudication and the final outcome of this matter that's ahead of them?
5: Good question. The short answer is no. The arguments are in. The two sides appeared before the court about 6-7 weeks ago. The judges have to go off now and deliberate. There is no opportunity for you to add any new information or argumentation. Quite frankly, us behaving in a humanitarian manner should not really influence the legality of our claim or the ridiculous nature of Venezuela's claim. But this is a point that's been made in another situation, Bobby, in relation to the amount of Venezuelans streaming across our border. And people say, I think you should put them out on thing. It's a humanitarian aspect to international relations. Right? When there's an earthquake, when they had problems in Cuba a couple of years ago, right away, the America offered assistance. During COVID, you see all kind of people coming together and pulling together for common purpose. There's absolutely nothing wrong in a situation of crisis, a humanitarian situation, for people to rally around their neighbors and help out. We're building 300 houses in Jamaica. I see the president getting some flak for that because people saying, you know, what about the situation locally? But it's a humanitarian gesture. Just like how we accept people streaming across the border from a neighbor, we're going to put them out, turn them back at the border, shoot them when they're coming across the border. There's certain rules of comity and international relations. Even at the example I always use is in a time of war, if you got two battleships on the seas and they're fighting and one ship is damaged and is sinking, you don't sail away and leave the people to sink. You got certain obligations under the laws of war, the Geneva Conventions, to rescue those people, take them on board, and hold them as prisoners of war. Not because you're fighting with them, you're throwing your back with them. Not because we have a dispute with Venezuela and they have an earthquake. Don't worry, them, but I let them suffer. No, it doesn't work so. But to answer your question, the two things are separate. The court is going ahead to deliberate on the merits or demerits of the arguments that were put before it 6-7 weeks ago. So what you're seeing here now is our continuing to live as good neighbors. And you see other countries in the region too rallying around. The fact is that Venezuela has done quite a lot for the Caribbean. Look, Venezuela have an embassy in every Caribbean country now, you know. That was a deliberate strategy they had rolled out to counter the influence we had in CARICOM, the kind of support we used to get from CARICOM. And they've chipped away at the support over the years. You had the Petrocaribe thing with the concessional oil. So it's time for payback now, and there's nothing wrong with taking a humanitarian approach to a country that is in crisis. If it happened, I don't know, halfway across the world in Botswana or the Philippines. I think there was a earthquake 2 nights ago in Philippines. You come and you assist where it is possible within the limits of your means and your capabilities. But the two things are separate. Two things are separate.
4: I know you have been integrally a part of CARICOM, its affairs, its operations and everything in the past. Going forward, where do you, from your perspective, and you are quite knowledgeable about the inroads of CARICOM, where do you think CARICOM is headed? Are we in the right direction, or is this situation with the Secretary General's appointment and the refusal by the Prime Minister of Trinidad and Tobago refusing to recognize the Secretary General? Meanwhile, as you mentioned a moment ago, you're all hugging and dancing and having a good time. Where do you see CARICOM going? Is this, or do you think this would affect the relations and the ongoing things that are happening? Meanwhile, we see what we haven't seen in a long while, the Jamaican Prime Minister visiting Guyana. Of course, the Prime Minister Barbados is a regular visitor. Where do you see the region heading from the perspective of development and everything that is supposed to be happening with this particular issue? Kind of throwing a shock over the whole CARICOM situation. From your perspective, where do you see CARICOM going?
5: Yeah, I think we have some influences, some external influences that have come into play of late, particularly the kind of pressures we're getting from the north, which has impacted very much against how the community operates as a cohesive unit from time to time. Although I make the point quite clearly to people, again, if you look at the treaty, and people say, I think Guyana going in one direction, should not go in another direction. The treaty recognizes that in terms of the coordination of foreign policy, and it says that the foreign policy should be coordinated as far as is practicable. You ain't got to say everybody got to sing from the same hymn sheet all the time, right? Establishment is to coordinate foreign policies and seek to ensure as far as practicable. Seek. You didn't say must, you know. Seek to ensure. That means we're going to try and do it, right? I said, I'm going to seek and see if we're going to lend this $1,000. But you don't get it. Seek to ensure as far as practicable the adoption of community positions. You never say everybody must sing from the same hymn sheet all the time. Fortunately, we've been able to do that, although I've been in the room with the distinguished ladies and gentlemen years ago, like things like Palestine. Well, it's very divisive. Up to now, it's very divisive. And the CARICOM couldn't come together and issue a statement because you had different opinions in the room. We see it now with the U.S. and the activity in the Caribbean here. I saw the Prime Minister from Trinidad and Tobago at a press conference. There was a journalist from Al Jazeera who asked some very pointed questions about the disappearance of two St. Lucian nationals who apparently were killed, or they're right now, I think they're missing at sea in a military operation. The Prime Minister said, yes, you're looking at it. It's a very sad thing and so on. And both Prime Minister Motley and Prime Minister Pasab Bisesa spoke up. Prime Minister Pasab Bisesa, I heard her saying, what? Something like this. One life loss is too much. Right? One life loss is too much. This is the same lady Look, I tell you nowadays with the social media, if you go back all year when those vessels were being attacked off the Venezuelan coast, she said something like, yeah, blow them out of the water, kill them. I mean, come on, man. And this lady, young people singing her praises. With the greatest of respect, she's a senior counsel, a senior lawyer to me. And in that statement, she said the government took advice. I remember I referred to this earlier. The attorney general, a senior colleague of mine, had said the government that should not be took advice and the activity was in keeping with international law. Well, me no friend, I'm very sorry. I can't fit it into no part of international law. The force is excessive. There was no threat against the United States. And the people were killed. I make the point, if you stop somebody, a drug dealer, in an inner city in the United States, you pull the person over, you take the person out of the car, you frisk the person, you source the vehicle. If they find drugs, you carry them to the station, you book them, and you break them before the court. You don't blow up the car and shoot the man out of the street. So if you don't do it when the drugs are in America, or you could do it when the drugs didn't even reach America. So there'd be some pressure. The other pressure we see quite clearly is with Cuba. To my great surprise, I see Guyana resolve its position on the CARICOM statement the other day. I really, as a Guyanese, knowing what went on, the relationship we've had with Cuba, Guyana was one of the first countries that established diplomatic relations with Cuba, along with some other CARICOM countries, the medical assistance. We got a lot of assistance from Cuba over the years. And if you look at the statement that they resolved their position on, which you talk about the welfare of students studying in Cuba. We have Guyanese students studying in Cuba. We don't want to say something about that. You talk about the humanitarian crisis that was unfolding. We don't want to say something about that. You talk about the Caribbean as a zone of peace. This is something we've been championing. And every year, we've been going to the United Nations to support the resolution on the embargo. I see they had a vote 2-3 days ago. A Cuba brought the matter to the Security at the General Assembly. Guyana was absent. Oh. You know, people said, when the vote come, you run the washroom. Okay, the ambassador was in St. Lucia presenting her candidature, but the mission has several other people, including another ambassador. We can't go and sit down and say, what, you vote? This is something that is near and dear to our heart. So the point that you, to answer your question, there have been some fissures, some fractures within the community, but I can tell you, having worked with these folks, you should see there's a certain amount of camaraderie. I remember years ago when we probably can come to Suriname, but we had a meeting with Suriname and Cheryl Miles. Ambassador Cheryl Miles was the Director General at the time. I mean, she was working on a statement for the minister to make at the opening. And she insisted quite correctly that we put a line in the speech which said, even though we might have disagreements must not come to discord. You're not pick up your bottom ball and go home, you vex your ganum. No. You could agree to disagree. You can have a respectable disagreement. You don't gotta cuss down people and call people names and no. And how you conduct yourself in public and washing your dirty linen. There are meetings that are in private where people will have in diplomacy we call a full and frank exchange to address these issues. So going forward, we need to regroup. Very often it has to do with the leadership, either of the person who is in the chair at the particular time, and also, of course, the Secretary General to move the process along. If it is that some people feel that the SG has not done as good a job as it is, there will be other people who countermand that. And it's for us now, between the chairman and there's something called the Troika, the outgoing chairman and the incoming chairman, to manage that process, to see if we could continue to have a uniform position as a community of small states. There are other areas like climate change, sea level rise, the environment, where we're still taking a leadership role. So that might give us a chance to regain some unity and some composure.
2: I have a question, though.
5: Yes, ma'am.
2: I've been following this, all the disagreements and all the success being had through CARICOM. And this, the entire Secretary General fiasco, as we would want to say it. What would be your direct recommendation outside of, you know, the body seeking legal advice and all of that? What would be your immediate or recommendations for an immediate resolve of this issue.
5: Right, right. Well, I had said when Bobby had me the last time about this group of elders, right? You get some folks from outside, independent in their own judgment, with the kind of stature and respect that they command. The person I mentioned, my name, the Most Honorable P.J. Patterson, there are other people in the region, to sit with folks quietly, just to come saying, away for the glare of the cameras, find out from Trinidad and Tobago, what is the problem? People say some letters she wrote when she was leading the opposition, she never get to reply. That can't be grounds to knock off.
2: Yeah.
5: That sounds like a personal slight, a little indictment against Madam when she was leading the opposition. But she's now Prime Minister. You might ought to be magnanimous enough to move on from that, if that is one of the issues. As regards the actual procedure that went down, she wasn't in the meeting. She left before the meeting. And this is where it comes down to the other interesting part about the retreat. I'll come to that. And also to find out from the SG, what did she want? She want to stay on? You know, I had said in another forum that maybe one solution, if they didn't go for the advisory opinion, is to allow her to stay on for a year or until they find a new Secretary General. They have to conduct a search, whichever is the shorter. Right? Because the issue was renewing her mandate for another 5 years. Okay, some people don't want that, but the secretary has to continue its work. The business of the community must continue. You can't remove the head. We had a situation like this with Mr. Carrington when he resigned some years ago, and the deputy secretary general had to step in to take over. That might be another option. But let her stay on. Say, okay, look, you got a problem. Some people don't want you, but we need the continuity until the new person comes. Just stay on for a year. And we conduct the search. It shouldn't take more than a year to find a Secretary General, and then she leaves. That might have been a compromise solution. So right now, when they're saying about the status quo remaining, as I said, I don't know if that means she must stay on until her contract expires in August, or she must stay on until the advisory opinion comes, whenever it comes. And then even when it comes, what next? Because the head said they're going to consider it. They said, but boy, you know, the court right and thing, you know. But let me get you apply. Let me get you 2 years. You don't know. So that would have been my short-term solution. We intervene outside of the conference, outside of the secretariat community structures, and try to find some kind of amicable solution. What you call it really is an alternative dispute resolution.
2: Exactly, because we see a lot happening, and people are really, the negatives are out there, and we cannot really agree on something, apparently.
5: Yeah.
2: And then it was reported that at the opening of the 51st conference, which of course closed a few days ago,
5: right.
2: She came in after the Secretary General clearly would have presented.
5: Right, and that in diplomacy, that sends a signal.
2: Precisely.
5: Which basically means, you know, I am not recognizing this lady, so I don't want to be in the room. And that was clearly pointed. Look, everybody has their own way of doing things and their own deliberate job. But yet, as I say, in the photograph, you see them walking up and smiling. So that is the way diplomacy sometimes. Well, I have been in situations like that with my colleagues sometimes, where you have differences of opinion. But when you get out of the room, you're still able to sit and chat and have a meal or break bread or whatever, and try to find a makeup solution.
4: You know, Neville.
5: I
4: don't know. From my perspective, I know leaders see things from a different angle, and they try to be as cordial as possible. But at the end of the day, it boils down to the people in the region, the citizens of the region. And I don't think leaders, and this is my personal opinion, leaders should sit down and have one person dominate what happens in the room. There are lots of shortfalls or falling off that could happen as far as Trinidad is concerned and the region, especially in Guyana, for example. And I know President Ali came out and made a statement earlier on, but I believe that, you know, Trinidad should be told, just as bold as the Prime Minister is saying, look, we are not participating in CARICOM if this particular person is the Secretary General. Then governments like Guyana and some others should say, okay, then, you know, we are going to abandon relations with companies. You have to take a stand at some point. We cannot have one woman in this instance, because she's a woman and she's the person in place. We cannot have one person dominating and dictating. And this is where I believe we kind of shortfall. I may be wrong, But from a commentator's perspective, you know, I'm not an attorney, neither am I a big-time politician. But from a commentator's perspective, my opinion is that, you know, the leader should come out and say to her, okay, then you don't want to deal with the rest of CARICOM. CARICOM will not deal with your country's businesses and products. And so you send the message. And if you do that, take a page out of Donald Trump's book. You know, it's not always the best, but you have to be bold and stand up for what is right. And you cannot have, because it will always, and for the time being, it will always be a sour point within the affairs and the running of CARICOM. That's my opinion.
5: You know, I tell my students, when I teach a topic on diplomatic immunity, and some of them said they want to go into foreign service and so on, and I asked them to give me a definition of a diplomat, and they said, "Ah, kind of thing, you go represent your country and things so on." And I tell them the best definition I've found is that a diplomat is somebody who would tell you to go to hell, and you would look forward to getting there. Right? You don't even know you're getting caused. You're telling, and I've seen it done. The way how you conduct yourself, you can cut somebody down respectably. Right? You, the man tell you go to hell, you don't even know it's caused you're getting caused. Until afterwards, oh, shucks, it does we say. Or she say. And that's why, again, I come back to your question about the other solution, the short-term solution. In that kind of discourse, you could have had what we call in diplomacy a full and frank exchange. You say, Mark, I'm not really up, man. What's the problem? Well, let me hear what's the problem. You strip away all the rhetoric, all the nice, you strip the thing down.
2: Get down to
5: which
2: the
5: is something they tell you in negotiation. Find out exactly what the other side wants. Because the theory tells you that very often, if you find out what's the real problem on the other side, the solution becomes easier. So what, man? If it's because the lady replied to you, all right, we can talk to she. She can issue an apology. Something like that, right? But what, you paying 25% and you're getting enough? Okay, we can try and deal with that. Maybe increase some of the Trinidadian national jihad, whatever. There are ways to address the problem. But not pick up your bottom and say, I done with this thing. And if the what? She said, what? If the one expel me, they can expel me. Well, hello, the treaty doesn't even have a provision for expulsion. People don't even know that. Neither for withdrawal. It's that it was never contemplated that we as friends, as a community, would want to leave the community. So there's no provision in the revised treaty, neither for withdrawal or for expulsion. We had an issue with Haiti some years ago with their democratic credentials. And I think in the end, what they decided to do, even that is not in the treaty. The heads took a decision to suspend Haiti. Mm-hmm. They weren't expelled. They weren't dash them out in, make them no longer members or anything. So this is the kind of thing I think, Bobby, you're talking about. And sometimes it's good to push back. I think with the greatest of respect to the Prime Minister of Trinidad and Tobago, she needs to talk to her private sector people. We can't wish it about Trinidad could do without it. The private sector in Trinidad and Tobago has benefited the most from the single market arrangements. And Jamaica bringing a close second. And we know when we get going with this big oil boom economy, we start with our manufacturing and agriculture, we do the same thing. Using the protection in the common external tariff to trade within the single market. Trinidad the biggest one of the biggest beneficiaries. Right? If they come out to CARICOM, they'd have to pay a tariff to export to Guyana. They'd have to pay a tariff to export to Barbados. Trinidad products will go up in price. Who they gonna sell to? The people in the boat of Venezuela, who they gonna sell to, my friend? The manufacturing sector would crumble in Trinidad the biggest.
4: Well, there you go.
5: Right? They have problems right now. With the
4: I
5: oil
4: think
5: and
4: that
5: gas.
4: Message needs to be clear, no, but I mean,
5: know,
4: like I said, that
5: look,
4: is
5: people
4: my
5: gotta
4: opinion.
5: Do the work. People gotta do the work. She must know, I think, at some stage. I remember years ago they had a problem between Trinidad Tobago and Jamaica. And coincidentally at the same time, the Secretary General at the time, Ambassador Larocq, was going to Jamaica. And we met with Prime Minister Wallace. And then the next morning we had a breakfast with the private sector. And if you hear the position, they were talking about to ban these products and they were not demanding, Mr. Sister, we know the benefit of trading with Trinidad Tobago. But you see, these things sound nice. It's a nice song bite. Yeah, throw Trinidad out the CARICOM, ban them and things. But when you look at the numbers and the impact that has on the relation, if you, Bobby, you go to the supermarket now. Go to Massino and see how much things make for Trinidad. This biscuit, this flour, this, the. Go all through the Caribbean. All through the Caribbean. And further north as well. So I think this noise and thing, but oh yeah, they could throw we out and thing and so on. That's the kind of rhetoric that needs to tone down.
4: I hear you, my friend.
5: Pull back a little bit.
4: All right.
5: Have some, you know, good exchange. Put some, you know, at the UN, I know you probably have been in the UN. You know, they got six committees at the UN, right? 1, 2, 3, 4, 5, 6. And there's something called the delegates' lounge, which is off to the side, where people go and have a drink and sit and chat. But we used to call the seventh committee. Bobby, I could tell you from experience, you know how much work gets done in that seventh committee? You and I are cussing Matty in the room. And you say, look, let me meet outside. And we sit down, you break a little bread, you take a little drink, and you, just like I'm saying, you ventilate the issues and you get the kind of solution you want. And as I said, when we were preparing for the meeting with Suriname, with Ambassador Miles, the disagreement does not come to discord with no cussing out and no.
4: Yeah. Well, as usual, our station for education, information, and then entertainment. And, of course, in his own local Guyanese lingua, that's what I admire about Mr. December. International lawyer, former senior staff of CARICOM, and now a senior lecturer in the Department of Law at the University of Guyana. I stole a little bit of Alicia's thunder, but I thought it was important for us to have on this Guyana and Caribbean Friday morning a person in the name of Mr. Neville December coming and educating and informing us of some of the issues which Guyanese should be aware of and what continues to happen within CARICOM, especially since the Secretariat is located there in Georgetown. Neville, thank you so much. Alicia, thank you so much. And always good. And of course, the doors are always open for us to chat on issues that are of significant relation to Guyana and the Caribbean by extension. Thank you so much, my friend.
2: Before Mr. December leaves, I have one final question for you. With all of
5: and
2: that,
5: I have one final thing to say. Go on.
2: All right. With all that we've seen happening, Trinidad and Tobago, they're now jointly leading the cause with Barbados. Barbadian Prime Minister Mia Mottley just recently announcing that they will have this regional ferry service, and Trinidad has offered one of five of their ferries to ply respective routes. So here we have again Trinidad playing another important role despite all the banter that's been happening.
5: It's a good question. I tell people, I'm at pains to explain to people, even some of my students, when President Ali finished with this food security and this agriculture drive and so on, we're going to have a problem getting the produce up the island chain. This now has to do with the movement of goods. There's also an issue with the movement of persons. Air travel, quite frankly, is still prohibitive to some people. And even in the OECD, they have a ferry service in between it, Martinique and Guadeloupe and Dominica and so on. The cost has always been prohibitive. And I think I've heard PM Motley say that they're trying to source a vessel, because that has always been the issue. The cost of the vessel, who's going to maintain it, and what kind of arrangement is going to be made to manage it. I had heard some years ago that an Asian company was willing to come in and, you know, finance the vessel and take ownership of it and, of course, get a profit from it. But I don't think that worked out. So, yes, if they can get the transportation side going, not only for the movement of goods, when we finish with all the poultry and the soya and all the agriculture products that we're producing, to move it up the island chain, also for people to travel. I mean, it might take a little while, maybe 10 or 12 hours or whatever, but just like a cruise, you go and take the ferry and you cruise up the island chain and you get where you're going, free movement. That would be a big plus for us. So hopefully they get the vessel. The other thing I wanted to say, just to close off, is that when this matter with the Secretary General started earlier this year, right, the Prime Minister was saying that the decision was taken in a retreat and there's no provision in the treaty for a retreat. It's the conference that had, and there's no provision in the treaty for a retreat. It's the conference that has to take the decision. Well, hello,

0: The conference may regulate its own procedure. Article 12.10. And then there's another article saying the organs can regulate their rules of procedure. We had built in the mechanism of a caucus, which they call a retreat now, I guess, in the rules of procedure, right? 4 or 5 months ago, there's nothing in the rules, there's nothing about the retreat. And now here it is. We've had another retreat that produced the decision. So let's see how things go.
1: Selective amnesia, is it?
0: Yeah, all right.
1: So thank you so much, Mr. Visembo, for being here, sharing with us. And of course, the information you would share, I'm hoping persons will go back and digest and see where really
0: Somebody already sent me a message, said that what I'm saying is of some interest to them. So hopefully, as Bobby says, it's not only interesting, it's educational.
1: Exactly.
0: You strip away some of the gray areas and some of the smoke screen around some of the noises. And then we see how best.
1: And then you too can go get information for yourself based on what you would have shared this
0: exactly.
1: morning.
0: Yeah.
1: All right. So, Ms. Avero, thank you for being with us. And we'll talk soon. Is he still there, Mr. Avero? I could hear you.
0: Hearing him, yeah. Yeah. All right. So, Bobby, I'll see you when you come back.
2: Definitely, yeah. Do have a great weekend.
0: Okay, my brother. Good luck. Yeah, good. Right, cool.
2: Yeah, you were saying something, Alicia?
1: No, I was saying thank you for joining us this morning.
2: Definitely, we'll get together. And Alicia, thanks again as usual.
0: And stay,
2: yeah.
0: Alicia,
2: thanks for holding the fort.
0: Stay hydrated in all that heat out there, my brother.
1: Oh, yes.
2: Yes, well, good. And just to let the listeners know that I'm doing fine. I'm you know, enjoying some rest, you know, and the most I could do is relax as much as I possibly can. I'll be back shortly. My mom used to say, you'll see me when I see you. Take care.
1: Take care, Mr. Bobby.
0: Okay, Bobby, you're right.
1: It is 8:51 on the clock.
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8: Just about 8:56, and here is where I have to say so long from Bobby in the morning for today, but I'll be on the other side of the hour as we head out. This one's the Bee's Melody.

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2: With the news of this hour, I'm Aifa Wharton. First up, President Yoffanali on Thursday rejected corruption allegations tied to his Long Creek farm, insisting in a video recording released on Facebook that the property is not a discovery, and it's in fact public knowledge that predates his president.
3: And speaking about discovery, it's public knowledge. Everyone around me on the highway, all the major investors, they know, and every single condition that governs lease lands on the highway are the same condition governing my lands.
2: Ali said that the farm has been fully disclosed to the Integrity Commission and that every investment on the property was financed through a bank loan, not state funds, adding that he is not in the same category as opposition leader Asruddin Mohammed when it comes to the accumulation of wealth.
3: I have not sought any special treatment, any benefit, any investment by the state. My farm carry a huge loan, and everything has been disclosed to the Integrity Commission in and out of government. There is absolutely nothing to hide, unlike him, who did not have to take a single loan for the wealth he accumulated. I am not in that category or bracket. Everything on my farm can be accounted for through legitimate means. Legitimate means.
2: Results for the National Grade 6 Assessment will be announced today at 11 hours. The assessment is used as a placement exam for students entering secondary school. The announcement will be made by the Education Minister at the Autochung Conference Center and is expected to be live streamed. A 27-year-old security guard, Omenes Vera, is in custodial remand in connection with the murder of gold miner Seton Courtman, 32. Vera of Norton Street Lodge appeared at the Bartica Magistrates Court on Thursday before Magistrate Tariq Mohammed, where the indictable charge of murder was read to him. He will return to court on August 17th for continuation. Courtman was killed at Sands Bagdam, Cuyuni River, allegedly at the hands of Vera, who was employed by a private security company. Courtman and Vera were involved in an altercation when it is alleged that Vera discharged a round, striking Courtman in the head. Courtman was transported to the Aurora Gold Mines Medical Center, where he was pronounced dead on arrival by the medic on duty. A Taurus .32 pistol along with 12 matching live rounds of ammunition was recovered by the police. Regionally, the Caribbean Media Corporation CMC reports that United Nations humanitarian groups in Haiti say they're alarmed by the impact of armed clashes on people in the West Department, with more than 3,000 people newly displaced in communes of Gantier and Kenskoff. Stefan Dujarric, the spokesman for the United Nations Secretary General Antonio Guterres, said the International Organization for Migration, IOM, is reporting that armed clashes displaced 1,300 people on July 1 in Gantier, and that all displaced families are sheltering with host communities, placing additional strain on already vulnerable households. Dujarric said that in Kenskoff, approximately 2,000 people have been displaced following armed clashes during the night of July 4th to 5th. We will assess the situation on the ground, and you will hear more about Haiti, Dujarric said, promising that the update will be provided today. Earlier this week, heavily armed men from the Vivansam gang attacked the village of Robin in the Grand Fond commune section. And while no official statement was released, several media outlets are reporting that there have been numerous deaths, injuries, kidnappings, and houses being burned down. Meanwhile, the United Kingdom said it is donating £5.6 million to support a UN-backed multinational gang suppression force, GSF, whose mission is to take direct action against criminal gangs controlling the capital, Port-au-Prince. The UK donation follows the announcement of a few days earlier of a US $35.3 million donation from Canada to Haiti, also intended to support the GSF, which has a 12-month mandate in its fight against armed groups.
4: The news is powered by...
5: Looking for the perfect wine to complement your events this season? 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

0: 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Or Amanda Lakram on 672-4092. 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

9 hours, 20 on the clock, and welcome down to the mid-morning rendezvous here on this beautiful Friday. Overcast, but beautiful nevertheless. And this is the first hour of the show. If you've been with us since 7 this morning, thank you so much for always keeping us company. And I'm Alethea Mikeside, going up right up until 10 this morning because I've been here since 7. But always a pleasure being here with you. We're gonna start this program right now. And we're kicking things off with a Do You Know?

And for today's affirmation, you know, Albert Einstein died in 1955 at the age of 76. And you know what? He wasn't wrong when he said this. If you want a happy life, tie it to a goal, not to people or things. If you want a happy life, tie it to a goal, not to people or things. Yes, and we're continuing with the music right here on the mid-morning rendezvous on Caribbean Friday on the Light. It's indeed nice. Let me say good morning to my very good friend Murano Isaacs. How are you doing this morning, my dear? Happy you're jamming with me this

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1: Carriacou,
0: PT Martinique,
1: Trinidad and Tobago,
0: Cayman Islands,
1: St. Lucia,
0: St. Vincent and the Grenadines,
1: Barbados,
0: the Bahamas,
1: St. Kitts Nevis,
0: the Virgin Islands,
1: St. Thomas,
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2: And now for the traffic situation in and around the new Demerara River Bridge and today's weather outlook. Let's head over to the bridge. Pretty light traffic in the vicinity. Slightly overcast. The visuals I'm getting from the cams look perfect. Lovely weather on the outside. What a perfect Friday here across the Garden City. Traffic is moving nicely along. What else can we ask for? Let's take a look at today's tide. High tide will be at 12 hours of 46 at a height of 2.38 meters. Low tide will be at 18 hours 18 at a height of 1.10 meters. The spring tide advisory is not in effect. And for today's weather outlook, partly cloudy to cloudy skies with intermittent showers and rain. Rainfall is expected to measure between 15 and 40 mm. Sunset, 18 hours 12.

And the Citizens Bank Guyana Inc. is pleased to advise its valued customers and the general public that their Cam Street, Mandela Avenue, New Amsterdam and Bartica branches will be opened on Saturdays from 9 to noon, commencing Saturday, July 11 through August 29, with the exception of August 1, 2026. 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
6: We're inching closer to that 10 o'clock hour. And we'll kick this off, this final segment on the program for today, for me, of course, with Miss Hard to Get.

Monkey Man, and here is where I have to say so long for today. It's been a pleasure keeping you company. I'll be back with you on Monday on my regular programming time. So do have a pleasant rest of your Friday. Of course, Ron and Deb will be here to keep you company for the remainder of the day. In the meantime, though, Simeon will be here loading up some music for you and keeping you entertained. And as I said this morning, the mighty Sparrow celebrated his 91st birth anniversary yesterday. And my very good friend Murano called me and said, well, reminded me that, you know, it is Dr. Brother Slinger. All right. And I'm heading out of studio, leaving you with this one here from the mighty Sparrow. You know what? I'll take it back from the top for you. So long, everybody. Have a pleasant rest of your Friday.

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0: This is the newsroom for Thursday, July 9, 2026. In the headlines, Guyana's EPA, MARAD, say gas-to-energy pipeline not ruptured. Two remanded for Charlotte Street murder, and Guyana pushes for more international help to modernize policing. The details after the break.
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0: With the news, I am Lizina Yearwood. Good day. In a joint statement, Guyana's Environmental Protection Agency, EPA, and the Maritime Administration Department, MARAD, have stated that the gas-to-energy pipeline meant to bring natural gas from offshore to Wales, West Bank Demerara, has not been ruptured. The agencies were responding to claims made on social media. However, it was noted that ExxonMobil Guyana, the operator in the Stabroek Block, has been conducting a three-month scheduled inspection of the subsea pipeline since May. Additionally, the agencies confirmed that there was a slight anomaly reported at the pipeline, but that has been thoroughly investigated. Further details on the anomaly were not provided, but the joint statement noted that further inspections are being carried out to confirm the continued integrity of the pipeline. Two men have been remanded to prison after being charged with the December 2025 murder of Levi Williams, also known as Vampirus. Edgar Lawson, called Baby, a 33-year-old businessman of Land Canaan, East Bank Demerara, and Kieran Barrett, called Boku, a 50-year-old vendor of East Repentance, Georgetown, were jointly charged with the murder on Tuesday. The duo appeared separately before Chief Magistrate Faith McGusty at the Georgetown Magistrates Court, where the indictable charge was read to them. They were not required to enter a plea. Bail was refused, and both were remanded to prison. The charge relates to the murder of Williams, which allegedly occurred between December 23 and December 25, 2025 at Charlotte Street, Georgetown. The matter has been adjourned to July 29, 2026 for further proceedings. Guyana's Home Affairs Minister, Onej Walrond, yesterday called on the United Nations, UN, and its international partners to boost support for technology transfer, funding, and training to help small and developing states keep pace with rapidly advancing policing technology. Walrond made the appeal while addressing the 5th UN Chiefs of Police Summit in New York during a session focused on innovation and new technologies in UN policing. The 2 days summit provides member states a platform to voice concerns and find resolves. Walrond told delegates that Guyana's Police Force Strategic Plan 2026-2030 has prioritized digital transformation, data-driven policing, enhanced intelligence capabilities, and modernized law enforcement infrastructure. She also said there are efforts to expand electronic crime reporting systems, digital forensic tools, improved criminal intelligence management, and strengthened cybersecurity. Further afield, the biggest health risks following twin earthquakes that ripped across Venezuela's northern coast last month include interruptions to regular medical care, crowded shelters, and lack of access to clean water, the head of the Pan American Health Organization said today. The entity is working with Venezuela's health ministry to trace any outbreaks of respiratory or digestive illnesses, especially in shelters set up for those who lost their homes, officials from PAHO, the Americas branch of the World Health Organization, added in a call with journalists. PAHO's director, Yarbaz Barbosa, emphasized that vaccine access is a priority and noted that Venezuela's coverage indicators were low even before the quakes. The people now living at more than 80 temporary shelters are especially at risk for outbreaks. And finally, the government of Mexico has said it will ask United States prosecutors to open criminal investigations into the deaths of its citizens during immigration enforcement operations. At a news conference this morning, the president of Mexico said Mexico cannot turn a blind eye to the Mexicans who have died. Her remarks signaled that Mexico is prepared to issue its strongest response yet to the growing number of fatalities linked to U.S. President Donald Trump's deportation crackdown. The move comes 2 days after a U.S. Immigration and Customs Enforcement ICE agent shot and killed 52-year-old Mexican national Lorenzo Salgado Araujo during an immigration operation in Houston. You can get the latest news and sport at newsroom.gy. I'm Lizina Yearwood. Thanks for listening.
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That's the music of Singing Melody. Trust you're having a good afternoon. Very sunny outside. Rowan Davlar here with you. I'm going to take you through the afternoon with some good music as part of Caribbean Fridays right here on The Light. Say hello to everyone coming through via WhatsApp and SMS and all the ways you connect with us. Always great hearing from you, our listener. 650-LITE. Just throw back, relax. We're going to bring you some more hits. Keeping things nice and smooth for this sunny Friday afternoon, the music of Maxi Priest.

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That's the music of Veris Hammond right after Morgan Heritage. Caribbean music on your Friday afternoon light. And let me send out birth anniversary greetings to Lennox Blackmore, former Guyanese and Commonwealth boxing champion. Those greetings are coming through from your family, your friends, and especially the team here at Light FM. We want to wish you all the best as you celebrate your birthday. Time has moved up to 13 hours 44. Gonna bring you some more jams, saying good afternoon to all the folks coming through via WhatsApp. So good to have you. 650 LITE, the music of Mikey Spice.

Tamika Marshall, her version of this song, 13 hours 51. And birthday greetings are going out to Mr. James Sitaram of Nandi Park. He is celebrating his 91st birthday today. And then on Sunday, he's celebrating his 68th wedding anniversary. So greetings are coming through from his daughter-in-law, Nadira, and Gregory and the rest of the family, the grands, the great-grands, wishing him happy birthday and happy wedding anniversary. Married for 68 years to Miss Zita Sitaram. So greetings to you from all of us here at The Light as well. 1352, stay with us. This is Light FM. Going to bring you some details on this year's NGSA results. It's all on the way, plus some stats. This is Light FM. Stay with us.

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14 Hours 4, the music of Chevelle Franklin and Lady G. Thank you on your Friday afternoon light. And we want to thank you for making it a light as well. All right, just before the break, I told you about this year's NGSA results being released. The results for 2026 and the latest from the newsroom. 20 pupils have tied for the top spot in this year's examinations.

all got 484.52 marks and will be heading to Queens College. In Region 4, it's Christina Dunot of the Lusignan Primary School alongside Chetram Hari Prashad, Guvrav Dionorang, and Natalia Khan, as well as Shavindra. Bridger Khan, hope I'm saying that correct. All of Success Elementary School. They scored 484.52 marks and will be heading to Queens College. This is incredible. That was the highest possible mark in the exam. Over in Region 5, Ranveer Itwaru of the Martis Primary School scored 483.63 marks and will be heading to QC as well. Region 6, KC Kamal of TN Primary School scored 484.52. In Region 7, it's

tally of Maize under 12 primary. They all scored 484.52 and will be heading to Queen's College. So we want to wish them all the best. These are the top performers in all of the regions, including District 11, Georgetown. So congrats to them and all the other students who wrote NGSA. You know, to all the parents, if perhaps your child did not get at school that they wanted, or you did not get a school that you want, it's not the end of the world, man, you know? It's just a stepping stone to a new level of education, and it will take the same type of dedication, commitment to do well and to excel. Meanwhile, stats indicate that more pupils passed in all four subject areas evaluated through the NGSA this year, according to CXC's Director of Operations, Dr. Nicole Manning. Right, she revealed these details at the Archer Chung Conference Center, where the results were released today. So the individual pass rates for this year's NGSA: English language 73%, social studies 65.28%, science 65.38%, and mathematics 59.8%. That's a little low. That's a little over 50% of the students who wrote math passed it. So we definitely need to improve in that area. In fact, we need to improve in the areas with 60% as well, including science and social studies. Nearly 16,000 pupils wrote this year's exam. And although some of these stats do seem a little bit low, it's still an improvement from last year, as the pass rate, for example, in mathematics for last year was 55.51%. That increased to 59.8% this year. Right, so that's gradual improvements. Hopefully it gets to much more higher. Or much higher. All right, so kudos once more to all the students. That's the latest on this year's NGSA. You can head to newsroom.gy, take a look at the full story and the full details of this year's results. 14 hours, 12 more.

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If I did not say I was going to play a Chronics, I'll definitely have one of those guys. 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

All right, welcome back. Time now, it is 14 hours for Tim. I was really looking forward to this segment. As you know, or may not know, yesterday it was the birthday of the Mighty Sparrow. His real name is Slinger Francisco. And today's Caribbean Fridays, man. I said, you know what? You got to pay a tribute to Sparrow with some good music.

So just throw back, relax wherever you are, whether you're at home or at work or driving. Right, Spyro celebrated his 91st birthday yesterday, so gonna have some good Spyro music in this segment.

or guitarist. He's known as the Calypso King of the World. One of the most successful Calypsonians and a celebrated Caribbean musician. He won Trinidad's Carnival Road March about 8 times. Also the Calypso King Monarch title, he took that several times as well. Master Calypsonian, fantastic songwriter. And he's written hundreds of songs. We could only scratch the surface here on The Light. So we're going to play you some of the good ones. Like this one, it's one of my favorites. Witch Doctor, Music of Sparrow.

Okay, that's a recipe to bring cost of living dunk. I didn't know Spyro had it. Who will be the first to try? Not me.

0: grandfather,
1: the mighty Sparrow. Melda, oh, you make it. You got Mr. Joseph with us, coming through from Connecticut. He says he is enjoying the music. Hope you have big plans for the weekend. I certainly do. Can't get through. He is loving the music. Still ain't going married to you. Good afternoon, Ron. How are you? I'm doing fine. Just want to send happy birthday greetings to a special friend, Miss Ramona Robinson of Queens, New York. Greetings are coming through from the Reese family of Strauss Street, Brooklyn, New York. Also from your godson, Clayton Reese of Mocha. Wishing you all the best. Say hello to Miss Elsa Pitt, always with us. How are you? She's tuned in from Mocha in the East Bank. And we've got McLean Chesney with us, a huge Mighty Sparrow fan. He's got all the records. Several of them. Says Sparrow started his career in 1949, written over 500 songs with 70 albums. Oh boy. We could only play just a few of his songs in this segment.
2: I

0: instead. The message still
1: so many messages. Do it. Do it. Good afternoon, Ron. So loving the music. Sending us into the weekend with lots of energy. Kim says, good afternoon. Those couple of songs can't do Spyro justice if you are paying tribute to him. I hear you. And Peter is with us, says, good afternoon, working taxi. Just loving the music. Music, the radio is loud. All right, not too loud that you can't hear what's happening on the outside. 15 hour 6, that was the music of the Mighty Spyro. I think I'm going to play you some more after this quick break. Stay with us. This is Light FM.

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1: GCOM is conducting a claims and objections exercise commencing July 1, 2026 to produce an official list of electors, OLE. 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

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Any person applying for a change or correction to his or her particulars must provide the relevant original source document, birth certificate, and DPOL for a name change by DPOL, birth certificate 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certificate, naturalization certificate for correction of minor clerical errors. 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The claims aspect of this exercise will end on Tuesday, July 14, 2020. For more information, contact the GCOM on 225-02789 or visit www.gcom.org.gy.

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2: And like I promised, I'm going to give the people what they want, man. We're going to bring you some more music from Mighty Sparrow, who celebrated his 91st birthday yesterday. Over 500 songs. Indeed, about 5 or 6 is just not enough to celebrate his musical legacy, his storytelling. His performances. The greatest Calypsonians from the region. So we've got 60 million Frenchmen on the way after this one.

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5: And now, back to the music.

Say hey to Mr. Dennison Harvey with us. Says, how are you doing? I'm doing fine. Says, keep the Spyro songs coming. He is loving it. And we have so many other folks coming through. So if you're just tuned in and you're wondering why we're playing so much songs from the Mighty Spyro, that's because yesterday was his 91st birthday. So we're just paying a little tribute to him. He had so many songs, and a little half an hour is just not enough. This one is called Since He Did Done. Music of Mighty Spyro.

All right, that's it from me. My name is Ron Davalar. Thank you so much for choosing to hang out with us this afternoon. I'm going to make way for Miss Deborah Francis, who comes up at 16 hours to ease you into your Friday evening, Caribbean Friday style. And as I head out, let me send birth anniversary greetings once more to Lennox Blackmore, former Guyanese and Commonwealth boxing champion. Greetings are coming through from your friends and family and all of us here at the lights. And also to Mr. James Sitaram, plenty of greetings coming through for him as well. Happy birthday.

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3: Deborah Francis, Ramin Virgo represent music for the people.

Hello to you, greetings. It is July 10, 2026. So welcome to Easing Into Evening. It's our Guyanese and Caribbean Friday edition. Great to be with you. I'm Deborah Francis. Do stick around. We've got a good program planned for you today. We've got a good mix of music as well as we welcome you to the weekend. Officially, all those who would have checked out at 15 hours 30, good for you. Those who are still in the office, perhaps checking out at 16 hours and 16 hours 30, perhaps 17 hours as well. Hope that you will get home safely today and you'll have yourself a great weekend. We've got a good match in our hands for those FIFA World Cup followers. We've got Belgium and Spain 1-1. Halftime it is. But we're going to keep you posted as we get through the afternoon. Welcome to Easing Into Evening. Our destination remains the same. Always greatness.

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5: It is. How are you this afternoon? Happy Friday. We are in the month of July. It is the 10th. If today's your birthday, happy birthday to you. If it's your anniversary, happy anniversary as well. Today in Guyana, we would have witnessed the official announcement of the results of the NGSA, that's the National Grade 6 Assessment. Congratulations to all of our learners. Over 15,000 of them would have written the NGSA and they have received their results. And parents, again, I'd like to urge that you continue to support your kids, to speak life into them. They may not have received the results that you may have expected or they may have expected, but such is life, right? You live, you learn, and there is hope because there are options available for them to upgrade if they'd like to. So just allow them to attend a school that they would have been assigned to, would have been given, and ensure that they work hard, keep working hard, and they can always be transferred, right? That's an option that is available to them. But congratulations to all of you. You have done it. You've completed this phase of your academic path. And so you must be celebrated for that because it could have been different. But you have completed this. You're now ready to head into high school. So we wish you well on this journey and certainly hope that you put your best foot forward and continue to excel. This is not the end of the road. There are many persons who would not have passed or would have done well at their NGSA, what was previously known as Common Entrance. But they have become successful because of the lessons that they have learned. They have applied themselves. So this is not the end of the road. This is just really a test to see how you will function in high school. So ensure that you put your best foot forward. Things can change very quickly. So ensure that you continue to progress. We wish you well in the next journey as well. If today's your birthday, happy birthday to you. If it's your anniversary, happy anniversary. Today is the birth anniversary of the lovely Melissa Vera Green. Good afternoon to you. Your brothers would like to wish you the very best as you celebrate

0: It's your birthday today, and your father, who loves you very much, Mr. Bobby Vera, is also joining and wishing you a very happy birthday. So happy birthday to you from the entire family circle, including your brothers and especially your dad, Bobby Vera. The entire Light FM team would like to join in wishing you a very happy birthday today. This is a lovely daughter of Mr. Bobby Vera, Melissa Green Vera. Melissa Vera Green, happy birthday to you, and I certainly hope that you will enjoy your birthday. Wish you many, many happy and healthy returns as well. Again, if today's your birthday, happy birthday to you. If it's your anniversary, happy anniversary. We've got Miss Patricia from Sophia. Happy Friday to you, my dear. Thank you so very much. And you continue to enjoy. She says, I'm sounding good. So I'm happy that you're with us. Terrence Young from Canada is also with us. Happy Friday to you. He's sitting at home watching the soccer game, he says, and listening to my wonderful voice and tunes. Well, thank you so very much. Multitasking today, I see. You're not alone. You are not alone. It is quite an intense game. And for those who have not been able to follow, Spain is 2-1. We're in the final minute, really, of the match. Oh, it's done. It's done. It's over. It's over. Oh, my word. What a match. What a match. That was quite a match, I tell you. Belgium fought, but Spain was the better team today. Congratulations to Spain. They go forward and they will face France. Ooh, that is going to be a good game. That is going to be a very good game. So I hope that you're ready for that. But listen, the game is a game. It's playing on the D. And congratulations to Spain. Okay, this one says, happy birthday greetings to brother James A. Seatram of 165 Nandy Park, East Bank, Demerara, celebrating his 91st birthday today and also celebrating his 68th wedding anniversary on Saturday. Oh, my word. Very good. Wishes are coming from the brothers and sisters of Odd Fellowship Lodge in Guyana, UK, the Caribbean, and the USA. Wishing the Most High's richest blessings and mercies upon you and your wife. Greetings are coming from Sister Meredith of New York City. Thank you so much, Sister Meredith. And happy birthday to brother James A. Seatram and his wife. They're celebrating their anniversary as well. So happy birthday to him. And anniversary greetings as well to him and his wife. They are celebrating their wedding anniversary. So this is awesome. And certainly wish you many happy returns as well. Andrew Beresford from Maryland is also with us. All is well. All is well. Thank you for enjoying, and you have yourself a great Friday and a great weekend as well. We also have with us our friend from French Guyana. How are you this afternoon, precious Charmaine? I hope that you're well. She wants to extend congratulations to all of our learners. She says, one footstep at a time, the sky is the limit. Absolutely, absolutely. Those are some good words for them. And Miss Angela, how are you this afternoon? I am good. Thank you so much for asking. And she's cleaning, she's watching soccer, she's listening to the light, all in one. Multitasking today. I'm happy that you are. Well, listen, congratulations to all of our little learners indeed. And we wish them well on the journey. McLean Chesney is also with us. And I hope that you will have yourself a great Friday and a great weekend. He says he wrote Common Entrance in Kokwani, 1985. Wow. That's a long time ago. Alrighty. So Miss Angela is happy that Spain won the match today. Okay, Miss Angela. I see. Alright, guys. So listen, in the next segment, we'll move on now. So I've got some Baralina Dragonairs, and I'm playing them because I'm not sure if you have learned, but we have lost one of the lead legendary singers of Baralina Dragonairs in the form of Oscar B. He was born Oscar Dennis Benjamin. Very charismatic. He was a lead vocalist for the legendary Jamaican band Baron Lee and the Dragonaires. He joined in 1991. He became famous across the Caribbean from massive 1990s hits like Soca Butterfly and Soca Tati. And he passed away at the age of 57. He was born in Tobago, Signal Hill, and he started singing at a famous Signal Hill alumni choir. And in 1991, following an explosive performance at a brass festival, Baron Lee recruited him as a principal vocalist. And over his long tenure, he served as a key musical ambassador who helped bridge the cultures of Trinidad and Tobago and Jamaica. So Oscar B passed away on June 28, 2026, due to complications from a stroke just hours before a benefit concert was scheduled in his honor in Tobago, and his legacy and regional impact are remembered across the Caribbean. So when you have good voices, good music, you just can't help but pay tribute to them. And so we will play you in this segment as we get across to the next hour. Baron Lee and the Dragonaires featuring Oscar B. May his soul rest in eternal peace.
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Hey, just want to let you know that if it is that you will be drinking this weekend, drinking alcoholic beverages, you should not be driving. If it is that you are desirous of drinking, ensure you have a designated driver. Of course, we're not encouraging any underage drinking. Let's all be responsible and ensure that the roads are kept as safely as possible as well.

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0: This is the newsroom for Friday, July 10, 2026. In the headlines, 20 pupils tie as NGSA 2026 records more passes across all subject areas. Over $862 million in cash grants distributed to Region 6 rice farmers. And two arrested after 461 grams of cannabis found in tuition bedroom. The details after the break.
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0: With the news, I'm Sharda Bacchus. Good afternoon. More pupils passed in all four subject areas evaluated through the National Grade 6 Assessment, NGSA, this year, according to CXC's Director of Operations, Dr. Nicole Manning, at the Artichong Conference Center, Lilindale, this afternoon. Dr. Manning unveiled these pass rates at a ceremony organized to announce this year's results. The Caribbean Examinations Council, CXC, sets, marks, and evaluates the NGSA. The individual pass rates for this year's NGSA are English language 73%, social studies 65.2%, science 65.3%, and mathematics 59.8%. Notably, Dr. Manning said there was an increase in the number of pupils achieving full marks across all subjects. Moreover, no pupil received zero marks in English and social studies. Nearly 16,000 pupils wrote this year's NGSA. 20 pupils from schools across the country tied for the top spot in this year's National Grade 6 Assessment. The highest attainable score was 484.52 marks drawn from four subjects: mathematics, English, social studies, and science. Hundreds of rice farmers in Region 6 today received relief checks as part of a government initiative aimed at supporting the rice industry amid ongoing global challenge. The distribution was led by Agriculture Minister Zulfikar Mustafa and fulfills a commitment made by President Dr. Irfan Ali during a meeting with rice farmers in April. The assistance was introduced to help rice producers cope with rising production costs and other challenges affecting the agricultural sector. Under the program, farmers cultivating 50 acres or less are receiving $10,000 per acre. In Region 6, 1,484 rice farmers cultivating a combined 74,314 acres are expected to benefit from a total of $862.9 million in financial assistance. Two persons have been arrested after police discovered 461.6 grams of cannabis during an operation at Tuition Housing Scheme, East Bank, Essequibo. Police headquarters said the operation was conducted by ranks from Region Division 3 around 11:50 hours yesterday. According to police, ranks searched residents where they encountered the suspects, a 29-year-old laborer and a 31-year-old unemployed woman. During the search, several plastic bags and containers containing leaves, seeds, and stems suspected to be cannabis were found among clothing in a bedroom. The suspected narcotics were taken to the Lenoir police station, where it was weighed in the presence of the two suspects and amounted to 461.6 grams. Both individuals remain in police custody as the investigation continues. Further afield, a 43-year-old homeless man is expected to face multiple charges in Trinidad after allegedly slashing a police officer with a broken bottle before officers recovered what appeared to be a stolen Trinidad and Tobago Police Service electronic ticketing device from his possession. According to the Trinidad Express, police said officers from the Central Division Task Force responded yesterday to reports of a man armed with a broken bottle behaving disorderly. On arrival, they found the suspect running along the roadway. Officers repeatedly ordered him to drop the broken bottle, but he allegedly ran off, prompting a foot chase. Police said a struggle broke out when the officers caught up with him, during which the man allegedly slashed a police rank on the right leg with a broken bottle. He was eventually subdued and arrested on suspicion of disorderly conduct, possession of an offensive weapon, and assaulting a police officer. And finally, on the international scene, four U.S. senators today said that they have reached agreement with the Trump administration to move forward with updated legislation on Russia's sanctions. Senator Lindsey Graham, who met with Ukraine President Volodymyr Zelensky today, said the agreement meant the legislation could move forward, giving Trump fresh tools to help end the war, which is now in its fifth year, Reuters reported. The legislation, which Graham has been working on with fellow Republicans and Democrats for months, would impose sanctions on countries doing business with Russia, including buyers of its energy exports, over Moscow's failure to negotiate a peace deal with Ukraine. And that's news to the moment. You can get the latest news and sport at newsroom.gy. I'm Sharda Bacchus. Take care.

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0: Thanks for joining us. Good evening. I'm Deborah Francis with the details of the news. The judiciary of Trinidad and Tobago has issued a new practice direction on the use of generative artificial intelligence, GenAI, establishing a framework for the responsible and ethical use of AI in court proceedings. Issued by Chief Justice Runny Budusing on July 7, 2026, the practice direction took effect on July 8, 2026, and was published in the Trinidad and Tobago Gazette on July 9, 2026. It provides guidance for judicial officers, attorneys at law, litigants, witnesses, experts, and other court users on the appropriate use of generative AI within the justice system. The practice direction supports the judiciary's ongoing efforts to modernize the administration of justice while ensuring that judicial decision-making remains grounded in human judgment, professional ethics, fairness, and accountability. Recognizing both the opportunities and risks presented by rapidly evolving AI technologies, the practice direction addresses concerns such as fabricated legal authorities, inaccurate citations, bias, confidentiality risks, and the misuse of AI-generated content in court filings. Among its key provisions, the practice direction affirms that court proceedings must remain human-controlled and that AI cannot replace independent legal or judicial judgment. Permits the limited use of AI for drafting and administrative purposes, subject to verification of all its facts, authorities, and legal citations. Prohibits the use of AI to generate evidence, including affidavits and witness statements, except for limited formatting and language assistance. Requires a disclosure whenever AI has been used in preparing court documents, including certification of the AI tool used and confirmation that all legal authorities have been independently verified. Restricts the use of AI by judicial officers to administrative and research functions and prohibits its use in judicial reasoning or drafting judgments and empowers the court to require additional disclosure and impose sanctions where AI is misused in court proceedings. Recently commenting on the role of artificial intelligence in the justice system, Chief Justice Runny Budusing stated, "We should not wish AI to be deciding cases for us. It can provide useful data for us to make human decisions." He further noted that the question is not whether AI should be used, but how can we responsibly use AI as a tool to assist us in making the human judgments that we need to make. The Economic Commission for Latin America and the Caribbean, ECLAC, on Friday warned that the average price of oil this year will be higher than in 2025, which means that six channels of impact on the region remain in effect. In a special report released in Chile, ECLAC examines channels through which the global economy and Latin America and the Caribbean in particular have been affected by the hostilities initiated on February 28, 2026 in and around the Islamic Republic of Iran and the de facto disclosure of the Strait of Hormuz. ECLAC said that a study is being published in a context of uncertainty regarding diplomatic advances. Last month, the presidents of the United States and Iran signed a memorandum of understanding aimed at putting an end to the military attacks, lifting the naval blockade of Iranian ports, and reopening the Strait of Hormuz to commercial traffic, in addition to establishing a 60-day window for negotiating a definitive accord. However, on July 6, there were renewed hostilities, and 2 days later, at the NATO summit in Ankara, Turkey, President Donald Trump expressed doubts about whether the ceasefire agreement had ended. ECLAC warns that even if recent diplomatic advances hold, that does not mean that there will be an immediate normalization of markets, nor does it invalidate the direction and types of impacts identified in the report. It said that the normalization of production activity in Persian Gulf countries and of trade flows through the Strait of Hormuz will take time and that as of late June, traffic through the strait remained low, it's below its usual levels, in a context in which security risks persist, along with logistical disruptions and high maritime insurance premiums for the ships that are moving through the area. The report adds that regardless of how prices for energy goods evolve in the coming months, the average for 2026 will be higher than in 2025, taking the prices effectively observed through June and assuming a Brent benchmark price of US $75 to $80 per barrel for the rest of the year. The annual average in 2026 is forecast to be 20 to 25% higher than the US $69 per barrel registered in 2025. In addition, while some of the effects of higher energy prices are already set in between March and June, others, which tend to lag, will continue to unfold throughout 2026. In its report, ECLAC identifies six channels for the transmission of impacts to Latin America and the Caribbean, two that could be positive, although not necessarily for net exporters of energy, but that are adverse for countries that are not net energy exporters, the trade and fiscal channels, and four that are adverse for all of the region's countries. The first transmission channel is a trade channel, and in addition to the indirect effects stemming from disruptions in supply chains and the increased logistical costs of international trade, the conflict has a direct impact on Latin America and the Caribbean's trade balance through the variation in the prices of energy and other exported or imported goods. The increase in energy prices improves the trade balance of net exporters of energy and deteriorates that of net importers, which account for the vast majority of the region's countries in numerical terms. The Private Sector Organization of Jamaica, PSOJ, wants greater focus on training the workforce in artificial intelligence, AI, and other technical fields to future-proof the country's labor force for the next 50 years. It also means preparing our workforce for jobs that do not yet exist, while ensuring that no segment of society is left behind in the transition, said PSOJ President Patrick Hilton in a message marking the Umbrella Business Group's 50th anniversary. The next 50 years must be bold. He wants the government to expand the 1.3 million workforce with scientists, technologists, engineers, and mathematicians, known as the STEM fields. No country can outgrow the strength of its people, he said. Research from the University of Technology Jamaica titled Impact of Artificial Intelligence on the Jamaican Job Market, Quantity and Quality by Paul Golding found that roughly 22% of Jamaica's workforce faces high to medium AI automation exposure. Of that group, 56,695 workers, or about 4.0% of the labor force, face high exposure. Other researchers believe most jobs will transform rather than disappear altogether. They highlight emerging demand in healthcare, education, creative roles, and the STEM fields. The technology push is part of a wider 50-year vision for the business lobby, spanning export-led growth, education reform, and crime reduction. It comes as Jamaica recovers from Hurricane Melissa, a Category 5 storm that struck last October, causing damage and losses estimated at US $12.2 billion, more than half of the country's annual economic output. Hilton acknowledged that Jamaica has spent decades achieving macroeconomic stability, lowering debt, curbing inflation, and strengthening fiscal management, but argue that stability alone does not create prosperity. The future will not be built by caution alone, he stated. The next 50 years cannot simply be about preserving stability. They must be about creating growth. And finally, in the news of this time in Barbados, the Ministry of Legal Affairs and Criminal Justice has launched a new public education campaign discouraging the harboring of fugitives and gang members. The campaign follows the passage of the Criminal Gangs Prevention and Control Act, which carries severe penalties for harboring gang members and recruiting people into gangs. The law creates a suite of specific gang-related offenses, most of which carry mandatory minimum prison terms between 10 and 25 years, and up to 35 years for attacks in law enforcement and for certain leadership or support roles. The launch, held at the Office of the Attorney General, was attended by newly appointed Commissioner of Police Sonia Boyce and other ministry officials. The campaign, which forms part of the government's crime prevention program, features two public service announcements. Minister of Legal Affairs and Criminal Justice Michael Lashley said one would be specific to the Criminal Gangs Act, and one basically would be general in terms of harboring. And as you know, the criminal gangs legislation places very strong penalties on the harboring of gang members and persons who recruit gangs, and the penalties are very stiff, he said. There will also be a wider national public education drive involving posters and outreach to schools, communities, and service clubs. Lashley encouraged Barbadians to view the PSAs not only as warnings, but also as a call to action to join the fight against crime. He also expressed confidence in Commissioner Boyce, but underscored the importance of going into communities. Representatives of the Barbados Association of Principals of Public Secondary Schools also received campaign posters for distribution to schools during the launch. And that has brought us to the end of the Caribbean News for today, Friday, July 10, 2026, which came to you compliments of Kestrel and Liat. Thanks for joining us. I'm Deborah Francis.
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0: over. Deborah Francis, Romain Virgo representative of time, you know? Let music play every day.
1: 18 hours, 30. Good evening to you. Welcome back to the program. We're easing you into the evening. So in this final half of an hour of the program, just want to feature some music from the mighty Sparrow, Slinger Francisco, born on 9th of July, 1935. Yesterday, he would have celebrated 91 years on this earth. And he has had quite a dramatic life, both on and off stage. Both on and off stage, I tell you. At one time, he was in hospital for a few weeks. He was in a coma, and then he regained consciousness. It's all happening. But this is the Calypso King, Soca King of the World. He's a vocalist, songwriter, guitarist, and he is best known as one of the most successful Calypsonians. He's won Trinidad Carnival Road March competition 8 times. Calypso King Monarch 8 times, and has twice won the Calypso King of Kings title. So this man has quite a storied life, and like I said, on and off the field. But what I love about Sparrow is just his wit, you know, his ability to write with such brilliance, such excellence, his humor, his ability to capture even very important issues and to frame them in a way that will be palatable, will be enjoyable to the audience, and his ability to take a song and present it to the audience in such a manner that you have no choice but to enjoy it. This man has sung various themes. You name it, he has sung it. And his songs, sometimes very sexual in nature, with so many commentary on culture and all sorts, politics, you name it. It can be found in his music. And sometimes quite outrageous, his songs would have been banned in some instances from broadcast because of its content. But listen, Sparrow will always be Sparrow. His music will live on. His legacy will definitely live on. And I just want you to, we don't have time to play all of Sparrow's music. We don't even have time to play his top 10 songs. But what I will do is play you some of the ones that I love particularly. And I'm inserting myself in this because we have such limited time. But I thought these songs are just so clever. I mean, most of his songs are very witty, very clever. The irony in the songs, the humor in the songs, the message of the songs. So I just want you to enjoy these. These are just a sample of what I thought were some of his outstanding songs. We start with Smart Bajan.
2: A Barbadian engineer by the name of Cephas got to know that Trinidadians were superstitious. This Barbadian smart man by the name of Cephas got to know that Trinidadians were superstitious. So he buy a piece of land up Hololo Mountain, put some concrete around a spring and open a fountain. Well, in less than no time, when you hear

this thing. 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

0: Deborah Francis, Romain Virgo represent. 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
1: Serious song. This is how versatile the Mighty Sparrow is. Happy birthday to the Mighty Sparrow. Celebrated his birthday yesterday. This is one of my absolute favorite Sparrow songs. Just so creative. But I've got to go, guys. So thank you all so very much for listening to me today on Easing Into Evening. Mr. Patrick Philadelphia from Georgia, he says he's listening attentively. Have a beautiful evening as well. Thank you so much. Oh, yes, he wants to wish Melissa Vera a very happy birthday today. Happy birthday, Melissa. Hope you're enjoying your birthday. I certainly wish you many happy returns from all of us at Light FM and your brothers and your father, of course. We'd like to join in wishing you a very happy birthday with many, many happy and healthy returns. Melissa Vera celebrates her birthday today. Happy birthday to you and enjoy. Winston Joseph is also with us. He says Sparrow spent so much time in Guyana. Period. He moved to Guyana. He used to stay at a hostel named Trio Lashley. Oh, okay. He moved around a lot, though. He was born in Grenada, lived in Trinidad, moved to the U.S., did his promotion in the U.K. as well, moved across the Caribbean territories. He really traveled and promoted his music and calypso music in general, soca music in general as well. So he has done his bit for the music landscape, and his legacy will certainly live on. 91 years. Happy birthday to the Mighty Sparrow. Compton Braffitt from North Carolina. Have a great evening, sir. McLean Chesney still with us, enjoying. Thank you so much, McLean. And you're most welcome as well. Been my pleasure serving you today. Ken from Atlanta is also listening along with his wife, Lynette. Hi there to both of you, and thanks for listening to us on Light FM. Have a great weekend and a great night as well. And I will see you guys tomorrow. Oh, I'm sorry, not tomorrow. On Monday, God willing, we'll have another edition of Easing Into Evening. Have a great weekend. Be safe and be absolutely awesome today and all the time. Let's get to the top of this one. This one is called Lying Excuses. We've got Vintage Kaiso coming up at 19 hours, followed by The Evening Groove at 20 hours.

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